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No fines on books that are overdue. Boy, were they surprised at what came in. We got to talk next.

0: Magic 98.9, playing Alaska's best variety. There is a big new movie out in theaters starting tonight, sorta. It's already been out. Avengers Endgame is going to be out. But it's not exactly what you saw. They've added some new content, a couple of new scenes. It's called Endgame Encore. They're expecting this to be really big, out tonight.
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0: Cause I gotta have faith. 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

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We're going to have to be watching the VMAs on Sunday night. This lady is going to be performing. First time in 23 years. You know what the last time she performed was? The Christina Aguilera and Britney Spears kiss. Iconic. That's the last time. 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

0: is Christy Delilah.
1: Hi, Christy. Welcome aboard. What can I do for you?
0: Well, I am celebrating my 15th wedding anniversary.
1: Happy anniversary, happy anniversary, happy anniversary, happy anniversary, happy, happy, happy, happy, happy anniversary. What a fun night. I'm glad you got through. Tell me your hubby's name.
0: Nicholas.
1: What made you want to spend the rest of your life, spend your forever with this man?
0: Well, through many ups and downs, it's actually been about 23 years and we're still holding on together.
1: So what's the best part of being married to him, and what's been the toughest struggle you've had to face that you can talk about?
0: Oh, you know, raising children in this world is something else nowadays. But the best thing is that he's always by my side. You know, he's never left me through many ups and downs, and I appreciate that. He was first one of my best friends, and he's still beside me today.
1: So your relation started out as a friendship.
0: It did.
1: All right. I will play a beautiful love song for you. Thank you for calling. Thank you for letting me be a part of your celebration.
0: Thank you, Delilah.

0: 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This nonprofit organization accomplishes life-changing surgeries and treatments for children and adults in developing countries with specially built ships. Their ships include surgical centers, recovery centers, hospital rooms. 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They're back to accomplish more miracles in a country where they've already provided 2,700 Ghanaians with surgical procedures. It's their fifth trip there. And in the process of this, they also train thousands of Ghanaian healthcare professionals. MercyShips.org is their website to volunteer, to donate, to support their miraculous work. Tonight's Delilah's Dilemma reads, "Hi, Delilah. I have a sort of dilemma. I've been dating someone and we've discussed marriage. The problem is I love him, yes, but I can't say I am in love with him. Those feelings are reserved for someone else who is sadly out of reach because they live miles away and his family is not supportive of a relationship between the two of us. I think marrying someone my heart is not fully committed to is a mistake. How do I let him down easy? I just need Mother Delilah's sound advice. What do I do?" From Windsong. Oh, Windsong, I will have my words for you coming up next. You're listening to Delilah.
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1: Tonight's Delilah's Dilemma is from someone who is pining for a man who is not available to her, while shutting down to a man who is. First off, Winsong, I want to address what your reason for not being with your true love is. You said he is sadly out of reach because they live miles away and his family is not supportive of a relationship between the two of us. If you are over the age of Romeo and Juliet, if you are not a teenager, if you are a grown adult, and so is he, then using his family as a reason for not partnering with you is pretty lame. That speaks volumes about his lack of a backbone instead of his need for his family's support. If you're the one that he wanted to spend forever with, he would be spending forever with you. The fact that he is not willing to make those sacrifices and to have the disapproval of his family means he's not the one for you. The person that is meant for you would move heaven and earth to be with you. That said, do you really need to let this man down easy, or do you need to look at yourself in the mirror and say, why are you chasing after unavailable love instead of embracing love that is available to you? And what makes you uncomfortable about committing to somebody fully who wants to fully commit to you? Maybe he's not the right person. Maybe he doesn't have the right heart or the right personality or the right set of values to spend forever with. I don't know. But I think your longing for something that's unavailable is the problem.

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0: rug in the living room that probably needs to be deep cleaned, but they're down on hands and knees playing with their action figures and making up the most fantastical stories. 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Those little moments are actually the big things. They're the big things. They're the things. Those little precious moments are the things that make life precious, worth living, worth fighting for. I hope your day is chock full of lots of those sweet little moments. And I hope I can be a part of that right here on the radio every night. You're listening to Delilah.
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11: Hi, thank you for calling. Who is this?
12: Hi, Delilah. This is Tanya.
11: Tanya, welcome. What can I do for you?
12: I just want to let my husband know that I love him and I miss him, and I know he's listening. I just wanted him to be able to hear my voice, and so he'll know that I love him, and I'm thinking about him.
11: This show is keeping you connected heart to heart tonight.
12: Yes, it is.
11: And yes. What's your husband's name?
12: His name is Tori.

0: if you were to tell me one or two things about Tori that you just cherish, that just makes your heart sing, tell me something wonderful, what would it be?
1: Well, he is just a wonderful person all over, and he's just a great dad, and he's just a great man, period. So I just love him very much.
0: A great dad, a great man, a great person.
1: Yes, he is.
0: And is there a song on your heart, or shall I find one for you?
1: You can find one for me. That'd be fine.
0: Okay, I'll do that for you.
1: Okay, thank you, Delilah.

How quickly the week is flying by. How quickly the year is flying by. It's time to think about Halloween costumes and then Thanksgiving and Christmas and shopping. Whatever you're doing on this Thursday night, thank you for spending the night with us.

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1: Marianne, hi. Thank you for being here with us tonight. How are you?
2: I'm great, and how are you?
1: I'm good. I hear you're making some positive changes in your life.
2: Oh, yeah, and I'm so glad. I'm finally over it. And what I wanted to do tonight was to spread a message to those who think that there is no hope out there. There really is. And I found out that for myself.
1: So tell me a little bit about these changes that you've made better choices for yourself now.
2: About 4 years ago, I started to date a man who was separated from his wife for 12 years. You know, I know that's no excuse, but it's a long time to be separated. And there was quite a few misleading statements in the 4 years that he would actively partake in getting a divorce, and that he stated that he tried divorcing her, and little by little things didn't make sense, and found out that he wasn't the most honest person in the world. So I finally said, hey, look, you do the right thing or take a hike. And he refused to, so I took a hike. Then I met somebody. And it was funny because it was a complete stranger who really didn't know me and just made me feel so wonderful, made me feel so special. And he's exactly what I'm looking for. And he's single.

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1: Keeping you company all night long. I got a note from Kate who said, "You gave me peace at my first job when I was just 15. I remember making pizza and cleaning while listening to you." Kate, do you know how many pizza parlors over the years I've befriended because they play my show in the pizza parlor and then I go in looking for free pizza? We used to have a bakery down the street from the radio station back in the 80s. Brenner Brothers Better Baked Bagels and Bread, or Brenner Brothers for short. I got to know the Brenner Brothers, who were actually cousins. Their dads were brothers, and they had inherited the business. Best bagels, best slice of pizza, best sandwiches. Oh my gosh. I loved the Brenner Brothers. Mostly, I love their bagels. If you are working tonight, if you are, I don't know, baking pizza someplace, send me a slice. Lots of black olives, okay? We'll be back. 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
1: Sam, welcome. What can I do for you this evening?
2: I would like to make a dedication to the love of my life, my best friend, that I would do anything for in the world. She gave me two lovely boys, and I just couldn't live without her.
1: Sam, what is her name?
2: Tatiana.
1: And what can I play for your sweet little family tonight?
2: You find something for me, Delilah.
1: All right. Well, what do you want to tell Tatiana?
2: That I thank her for everything she's done for me. You know, I love her more than there are stars in the sky. And I wouldn't be here if it wasn't for her.
1: What has she done for you? How has she brought out the best version of you?
2: I was not a saint when I was younger. And, you know, she's brought out more of the good in me than what I used to be.
1: So you were a bit of a wild child.
2: Yes, I was.
1: How did she tame you, Sam? What was her secret power that got you to slow your roll and go, wait a minute, I could be a homebody. I could be a dad. I could be going to flag football games. I could be out in the backyard grilling instead of hanging out with the boys on the corner chilling.
2: She told me that it was just time for me to be settled down and not be such a wild child and just do what I had to do to make my life better. And I wouldn't trade it for the world because it really changed me.
1: Sounds to me like she helped you step into that authority, that role, that beautiful power that comes with owning your behavior and being responsible.
2: Yes.
1: Did you have a mess to clean up? When I decided to stop acting childish, I had some messes I had to clean up. I kept running from them like the Cat in the Hat, thinking the mess would go away, and it didn't. It followed me.
2: Oh yeah, I had a mess to clean up for myself, and I did everything I could to clean that mess up, and now, like I said, I'm a better person. I'm a better man.
1: Well, go enjoy your family. I'm so proud of you, Sam. Thank you for calling and sharing. Thank you for growing up. Thank you for stepping up to the plate.
2: Thank you, Delilah. You have a good night.

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1: I have two words of advice for you tonight. I don't know who needs to hear this, but somebody does. A lot of somebodies do. The two words I want you to write down on a big piece of paper or a small piece of paper, a sticky note, put it on your mirror, put it in your phone. Two words, don't wait. Don't wait. Don't wait to say the thing. Don't wait to go back to school. If you want to do it, find a way to do it. Don't wait. Don't wait till you lose 10 pounds, 20 pounds, 50 pounds to live your best life. Don't wait to wear something that makes you feel beautiful. Don't wait until you meet the right person and you have the right job and the right house before you sit down and seriously think about adopting a child out of foster care or doing foster care. Don't wait. Don't wait to resolve that conflict with your sister, with your brother, with your ex. Talk it out, work it out, walk it out. Don't wait because here in the U.S., somebody passes about every 10 seconds. A life is lost. And when that happens, they don't get a second chance to say, I'm sorry, I miss you, to say, let's go for that walk today, not next week, not next month, today. Don't wait. Don't wait for someone else to make you happy, because that's not the way it works. Live life fully. Love fully. Tell the people in your life how much they mean to you while you have this moment, this precious present. Do it right now. You're listening to Delilah.
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8: Hi, Jeff. Thank you for calling. This is Delilah.
9: Hi, Delilah.
8: Hi. What can I do for you?
9: Well, I just wanted to thank you for giving me the courage to ask out a girl who is much younger than I am. I called you a while back, and I'm in my late 40s, and I wanted to ask out a girl who's in her probably mid to late 20s, and you told me to just ask her out. And I did. And I just wanted to thank you for that.
8: Because if she's over the age of 21 or 22, she's a grown-up. She gets to decide what she wants
9: That's
8: to do.
9: That's what she told me.
8: And,
9: well, she turned me down, but she thanked me for asking her out and implied that there might be a possibility somewhere down the road.
8: So right now she's just not in a place to have a relationship?
9: Well, she was already in a relationship.
8: Oh, she's already seeing somebody else?
9: Yeah.
8: Well, good for her for not cheating.
9: Well, that's true. That's a good point.
8: That shows a lot of integrity on her part.
9: And I would love for her to maybe
8: break away from him and give you a chance.
9: Well, or take a risk.
8: Dump him, you're saying. Give me a chance.
9: I think I'm worth it.
8: Good luck. You have a good night.
9: Thank you very much, Delilah, and I still love your show.

Tonight and every night that we're here, we take your request and your dedications. We mix it all together with great music, and then we give it back to you as a musical present. If this is your first time with us, I'm glad you finally found us. I'm going to be here throughout the night to whisper in your ear and to play great songs of inspiration.

taking the stress away after a long day with Love Songs and Delilah. 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

0: 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Magic 98.9. Hi, good evening. You've called the Delilah Show. Who is this?
1: This is Ever.
0: Welcome, Ever. What can I do for you?
1: Well, today is my birthday, and I listen to you all the time with my parents in the car, and I've always wanted to call you, and it's super special to me right now. It's my 12th birthday.
0: I'm so glad you made it through on your birthday, young lady.
1: Thank you. It's so special to me.
0: So tell me about yourself. Tell me about your heart. Tell me your favorite things.
1: Well, I was homeschooled for a while, and I recently just went to public school. I'm in middle school, so it's pretty new for me. And, like, I do dance classes, so whenever I have, like, late night rehearsals, when I come back, I just always listen to your radio station. And I always tell my family, like, I'm going to be on that show one day.
0: And it happened to be on your birthday.
1: Yes, I'm so happy.
0: And is there a song that is your song that I can play for you?
1: I would like you to pick one for me, please.
0: Okay, I will do that. I will find a song and I will play it for your very sweet heart.
1: Thank you so much, Delilah.

0: 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If you were listening just a few minutes ago, I said I had two words for you. Don't wait. Don't wait for someone else to make you happy. Don't wait for someone else to take the first step to say, I'm sorry. They might not be. Forgive them now. Forgive them. That doesn't mean you feel all warm and fuzzy. And it doesn't mean you have to have a relationship with them. In a lot of cases, that would be pure foolishness. When somebody is cruel, when somebody is hurtful, when somebody purposefully abused you, forgive them. But don't invite them over for Thanksgiving dinner this year. That's not what I'm saying. Forgive them to set yourself free. And if you have put someone aside, walked away from a relationship to, quote, protect your peace, but that person did not purposefully wound you, they might have wounded you out of ignorance, out of addiction, out of exhaustion, out of being human, but they did not purposefully endeavor to do something hurtful. Get over yourself. One day you're going to wake up and find out, you know what? You're human too. And you make mistakes too. And you hurt people too. Not on purpose. Never on purpose. But just because we're human. Life is too short. Don't wait to make things right. It feels like time is sped up. Like everything is spinning faster and faster. People long for the simpler times, but they're not willing to do the heavy lifting to bring about the peace that we had in simpler times. Don't wait for things to slow down in order to reach out in love. Do it today. Do it right now. Make the phone call, send the text, write the letter, buy the ticket, sing the song, call me and make a dedication and say, I love you. I miss you. I want to reconnect. I'm sorry. You're listening to Delilah.
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1: Devin, what can I do for you?
2: Hi, Delilah. I just want to put out a special request for my lovely wife. I just want to say I love her so much, and I want to thank her for all that she does for our family. We have a three-year-old son together, and she is our everything.
1: And what's your son's name, and what's your wife's name?
2: My son's name is Cooper, and my wife's name is Brandy.
1: What is it about Brandy that made you want to dance this dance of life with her?
2: It's just everything, you know, her personality, you know, we just mesh so well together, and one thing we've consistently talked about when we listen to you at night is we've listened to you since we were very young. We won't say our age, but we've listened to you for a long, long time. So, yeah, that's another caveat, a crayon on top of all of it.
1: So did you listen to me together, or you're talking about when you were growing up kids and you listened separately before?
2: Growing up kids, and then, you know, we found out that we actually listened to Delilah when we were kids.
1: And you said, wait a minute, while you were listening in your home and I was listening in the backseat of Mom's car coming home from basketball, we were listening to the same dedications.
2: That's right.
1: How fun is that? I love being part of the fiber of the weavings of people's lives. Like, if your life is a tapestry, I love that God has let me be a little part of the weavings of your life.
2: Yes, absolutely. You're such a blessing.
1: Let me find a song for Brandy and Cooper, and you have a great night. Thank you for calling.
2: Thank you, Delilah.

0: weeks, but it's been awesome, Delilah.
1: And have you met face-to-face yet, or is this all on FaceTime and telephone?
0: We met once, and then another time, and this is for sure. I was like, all right, Lord, if you want this to work out, I want to work out. If not, I don't. And I run into her at the grocery store, which was kind of hilarious.
1: And what's her name, Ethan?
0: Her name is Morgan.
1: And Morgan is not involved with anyone. She's free. She's able to connect, and so are you.
0: She's free, and I'm free, and, you know, I'm just kind of hanging out here, like, you know, you just tell me.
1: All right. Well, keep me updated. Keep me abreast of the situation. I want to know if it's a yes, if it's a no, if it's, you know, I heard somebody say one time that some people come into your life and they're like a limb on the tree of your life. They're there forever. Some people are just a leaf and they fall off when the season passes. I'm like, oh, that's good.
0: Well, let's see. I'm hoping it's forever, but you know what? Whatever God's will is, that's what we want.
1: Well, I will play a song for you too, and I will wish you luck, and I will wait to hear from you.
0: Thank you, Mr. Lyle.

Who are you crazy for? Are you falling head over heels in love tonight? Is there someone who's captured your imagination? Is there someone who makes you want to be a better person? Someone who brings out the best in you? I hope that you have someone like that in your life.

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1: Hello, you've called Delilah. Who is this?
2: Peggy.
1: Peggy, what can I do for you?
2: Basically, I found love a second time around, and I was married for 3 years to a first husband who was very abusive, had 2 kids, and we divorced, and I moved to another state to get away from him, and I was afraid of never finding anybody ever again. Cousin set me up with somebody, and 3 months later, we were married, and he was so wonderful and everything, and we've been married 23 and a half years. And I love him more today than I could ever imagine. I just want to let everybody know there's possibilities. You know, they can find someone else. They do not have to stay in a relationship like that.
1: So how did you get out? Did you have family that talked to you? What?
2: I had family that talked to me, and then they decided to move from that state. So they helped me move and get away from there because he kept coming around even after our divorce. It was scary. But it turned out so great.
1: All right, Peggy. I will play a sweet song for your hubby. What's his name again?
2: Donald.
1: And if you were to pick one or two qualities that come to mind about Donald, that define Donald, what would that be?
2: He's the sweetest person I've ever met. We never argue. 23 and a half years and we've never really fought.
1: Wow. Let me play a song for you.

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1: Tonight's Delilah's Dilemma is from someone who is pining for a man who is not available to her, while shutting down to a man who is. First off, Winsong, I want to address what your reason for not being with your true love is. You said he is sadly out of reach because they live miles away and his family is not supportive of a relationship between the two of us. If you are over the age of Romeo and Juliet, if you are not a teenager, if you are a grown adult, and so is he, then using his family as a reason for not partnering with you is pretty lame. That speaks volumes about his lack of a backbone instead of his need for his family's support. If you're the one that he wanted to spend forever with, he would be spending forever with you. The fact that he is not willing to make those sacrifices and to have the disapproval of his family means he's not the one for you. The person that is meant for you would move heaven and earth to be with you. That said, do you really need to let this man down easy, or do you need to look at yourself in the mirror and say, why are you chasing after unavailable love instead of embracing love that is available to you? And what makes you uncomfortable about committing to somebody fully who wants to fully commit to you? Maybe he's not the right person. Maybe he doesn't have the right heart or the right personality or the right set of values to spend forever with. I don't know. But I think your longing for something that's unavailable is the problem.

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1: Your requests, your dedications, your stories. Stories of life and love. Stories of falling in love, head over heels in love. That kind of falling in love where you can't think straight. You can't sleep at night. The dopamine is hitting your brain like crazy. You lose weight. Your fingernails grow faster. Your hair grows faster. You feel so beautiful, so excited for life. And then one day you wake up and the feeling's gone. The dopamine's gone. And if you were like I used to be, you think that means the love is gone. Not just that you're, you know, getting back to normal. When I was a kid, when I was a teenager, that meant I needed to move on down the highway to find somebody new that Prince Charming wasn't. I didn't realize I was the one that was broken. But sometimes that excited feeling, that dopamine, that can't sleep at night turns into, I really like you. I like your personality. I like your heart. I like your soul. I love you. I love sharing life with you. And that's when you call me and share that deep understanding of wanting to share your life with someone. That's the best feeling. Thank you. Thank you for sharing the good times, the hard times, the falling in love times, or the getting your heart broken times. Thank you for sharing those with me each night. You're listening to Delilah.
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0: 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Hi, good evening. Welcome to the Delilah Show. Who is this?
1: Delilah, this is Steve. Is this really you?
0: It's really me. I promise, in the flesh.
1: I've been listening to you for years, and I just started picking your channel up. And yesterday you had a show about an Army military disabled veteran. I swear to God, I thought you were talking about me. It touched me so much. I just wanted to say how special you are to people. You're definitely God-gifted, you know? You were.
0: Well, thank you for your service. What branch did you serve in?
1: I was in the Army years ago. I was in the old Iraq War. We broke ground there, you know?
0: You know, Stephen, I'll be honest with you. I come from a military family. My grandpa was in the Navy. My brother was in the Air Force. A lot of family in the military, but I did not get it. I did not get it until I was blessed to get to travel with the military and do an entertainment tour many years ago. I saw firsthand what sacrificial love is. I didn't get it.
1: Yes.
0: I didn't get it, but that tour changed my life. And I came back and I said, man, how can I bless our military? What can I do? And they let me be on Armed Forces Radio. So that's one of my favorite things about doing this show is it gets carried on Armed Forces Radio. But man, do I love our men and women in uniform.
1: Yes, thank you. We appreciate porters like you as well, you know. Thank you. I was an ex-cop, too. I retired a couple years ago. It's been quite the experience, you know, and I'm trying to teach my young daughter all about the world, you know, and she's a senior in...
0: What's your daughter's name, Stephen?
1: Alana Grace. Love her to death.
0: So Alana Grace started her senior year. Did she do the first day of senior year picture standing right outside the door?
1: Oh, God. They're on a coastal community in Massachusetts. So they had a 4 o'clock roll call or whatever you want to say. But they basically started it with a bang. I'm so proud of her.
0: Oh, Stephen, thank you for calling. You have a great night. Thank you for letting me be a part of your evening. And thank you for your service, both in uniform with the military and especially, man, for being somebody who's out there putting your life on the line as an officer. God bless you.
1: You're amazing.

You know, in the hustle and bustle of the day, you can lose your way. You can forget what your goals and dreams are. You can forget and lose sight of why you're doing what you're doing. But in the still of the night, I want you to focus. To focus on your goals and your dreams and to find a sense of peace so that you can one day reach those goals.

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1: Ray, hi, this is Delilah. What can I do for you?
2: Hi, I'm just calling just to let you know that I'm going through a difficult time right now. Me and my wife are going through a divorce, and we have two kids together, and we've been together 13 years, and I just miss them a lot, and I love them with all my heart.
1: So, obviously, this isn't your idea.
2: You know, it was at first, and then we kind of agreed on it, and now it's kind of like I don't want to, but we have to. You know, just to be happy.
1: Doesn't sound like you're very happy.
2: No, I'm not happy about it, but I'm happy for her. I want her to be happy. I want my kids to be happy, so.
1: Well, good luck. I'll find a song that says that, and I hope you guys can start communicating.
2: Yes, thank you.

0: me.
1: On Magic 98.9. I had such a great day yesterday. There is a woman, if you're on social media, named Holly. She has a company called Dune Jewelry. Dune like sand dune. She puts sand in jewelry. Sand from all over the world. She puts black sand or sparkly sand. Sand from Jamaica. Sand from Alaska. Sand from wherever you went on your honeymoon or your anniversary. She makes this beautiful jewelry, and we've been talking for years about working together, doing a collaboration with her jewelry designs and my flowers, because I raise beautiful flowers. And yesterday we spent the whole day together, along with a beautiful woman named Sam, a photographer, taking pictures of my flowers, my black-eyed Susans and my hydrangeas and all these beautiful flowers at my farm, so that we can work together and come up with something spectacular. But you know what? The whole day was spectacular. Talking, laughing, getting to know her, getting to know her family a little better, getting to know her story, her girls, her backstory, and sharing mine, all while drawing designs and sketches to make fabulous jewelry. It was a great day. Holly and Sam, if you're listening, thank you for enriching my life. You ladies, you are more precious than all the diamonds or gold or jewels you could find on this whole earth. Thank you for adding a little sparkle to my life. You're listening to Delilah.
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1: Hi, good evening. You've called Delilah. Who's this?
2: Hi, my name is Rain.
1: Rain, welcome aboard. What can I do to make your night a little more special?
2: Things have been really difficult for me. So, I mean, I haven't seen my boyfriend in 2 weeks. I've got my daughter on my mind. I just need a song that is uplifting and something that is about love and comfort.
1: So you're stressing out, but I suspect it has a lot more to do with something besides just not seeing your boyfriend.
2: Yeah, honestly, a lot of it has to do with my daughter, because she's not with me.
1: How old's your daughter?
2: She is 15.
1: And is she with her dad? Is she with a family member? Where is your daughter? What's her name, Rain?
2: Her name is Rowan. She is with a woman who's actually not a blood relation, who set out to hurt me, and I feel like it's showing through and through with my daughter, because my daughter doesn't talk to me as much.
1: How does somebody who's not even related to you have custody of your daughter?
2: Because I messed up a lot. So it's...
1: Does she have legal custody of your daughter?
2: Yes, and it's supposed to be joint, but the visitations, I haven't been getting them. So I'm struggling with not being able to see her and connect with her.
1: Yeah, that would put me right over the edge. That's not okay. Is there anything you can do to build a bridge where there's now a wall?
2: I am doing my best. I keep contact with my daughter. I send her things to let her know she's loved, and I always remind her that I love and I miss her.
1: I am so sorry. I'm sorry for whatever bad choices you made. Stop beating yourself up, though. That doesn't help you. Forgive yourself, forgive others, and just pray, okay?
2: Okay, thank you. I will.
1: God bless you.

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1: 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Good night. 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

0: been alone for 9 years, and I met somebody surprisingly.
1: And what is his name?
0: T-I-B-O-R, Tibor. I needed to find a goat home, and he had an ad for a farm where I could bring the goat.
1: Wait. You were rehoming what kind of goat? A pygmy goat, an alpine, a Nubian? What kind of goat?
0: It was a Nubian, one of the smaller goats, a white little goat. Her name was Sea Grape, and she couldn't see well. And I wasn't able to keep it on the farm that I had it on. And I just looked on Craigslist, and there was an ad. And when I called him, he said, come see where the goat would be. And he just came out of nowhere. I've been alone for 9 years, literally alone. I've had some heartache and just some trauma. And then out of nowhere, I went on his ad, and I pulled up at the house, and I thought, I felt weird in the moment, but I couldn't understand. And then when I saw him, he was fairly attractive. I thought, there has to be a girlfriend or a wife. And there wasn't.
1: I see there's a vacancy for more than a goat. I see there's a vacancy for a sweetheart.
0: There was a vacancy, and he was more than open. I found him to be a wonderful person. He was a doctor in his country, and it's been amazing.
1: All that, and he's good-looking girlfriend.
0: He's so good-looking. He's 6'3", with blue eyes and a smile that I say that he has blue eyes like the sky and Hungarian skin like butter.
1: Oh, you got a bad. You've been bit by the love bug, Kara. I'm going to play a song for you and Tibor? Tibor or Tibor?
0: Tibor.
1: And you have a wonderful, wonderful night. Thank you for calling. Thank you for sharing your true love story.
0: Thank you so much. It was really a pleasure speaking to you.
1: God bless you.

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Well, Lady A announcing the return of their holiday This Winter's Night tour kicks off December 10th in Northfield, Ohio. Here they are now.

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Wow, Rihanna shared a rare photo with all of her kids, all three of them, when they visited the Barbados Street where she grew up, which is now named after her, by the way. 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
2: 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With everything going on, but just me personally, that just repeating that to myself has really helped.
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1: 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You're working on your resume, huh?
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0: 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We have Stacy on the phone. You wanted to hear Irene Cara Flashdance. How come?
1: Guilty pleasure song. Nobody's allowed to talk to me, look at me, anything when that song is on.
0: Okay, everyone, you heard her. Stacy wants to be left alone so she can enjoy the song.

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0: 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Sometimes I feel that we are living in a Back to the Future movie. 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
1: Well, wish me luck. 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
1: I remember the year I graduated high school. It was 84 cents a gallon. That's it.
3: I miss that.
1: You're not kidding. The good old days.

0: 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Lots of people pulling us up on their iHeartRadio app, pressing that talk back microphone button. I love it.
1: Hello, Teresa. Hope you have a great day. Thank you for all you do.
0: Aw, hope you have a great day, too.

0: Starting up the Friday morning show. Fridays, here we go. Here we go. Look at you with the hoop earrings again today.
1: Yeah.
0: Hoopity doopity.
1: I'm wearing the hoops more.
0: You like them?
1: I do, yeah.
2: The hoop.
3: The hoop is on the ear.
0: Oh. Yeah, we never rehearse those.
1: I do have to tell you, though, about a dream I had last night.
0: You don't have to tell us.
1: Because it involves one of you.
0: No, you don't have to tell us.
1: I want to, because I feel a little awkward.
2: Ooh, is it like a risque dream?
1: A little bit.
2: Oh.
0: Well, give us clues of who it involves.
1: Oh, you want me to tell you who it involves?
0: Yeah, give us a clue, and then we'll guess. It's one of us three boys.
2: So you had a risque dream about one of us?
1: Yeah.
2: Which answer would you not want to hear the story about?
4: If it's you, I don't want to hear it.
0: Yeah, if it's you, I don't want to hear it.
1: Well, then you guys don't want to hear it.
0: Yeah, moving on. There it is. No, moving on.
2: Of course you're having dreams about John Camucci.
1: No,
0: She's been having dreams about John Camucci since she met him. Her and John Peake have competing dreams.
1: No, it was very weird, though, because we were in a cabin or something, like in a tent. Like it was like in the forest, but he and
0: so
1: I...
0: So you're in a tent.
1: Yeah, but it was like a massive tent.
0: It's probably a tent in a tent.
1: We were recording something.
0: Was there a
1: tent
0: in the tent?
1: What?
0: Nothing.
1: We had like microphones and we were recording something.
2: Okay.
1: And we stop and then John gets up to leave the tent.
0: Did you have his microphone?
1: No, we both had our own. Okay. Sitting across from the table from each other. John gets up and kisses me on the head and then leaves the tent. And I felt weird in the dream, so I then immediately called Olivia.
2: What?
1: And I was like,
0: John's like, why'd you do that?
2: Yeah, what?
0: This is a dream. Why'd you snitch?
1: I just need to tell you, John and I are in the forest, and he just kissed me on the top of the head. It's probably nothing, but I feel a little weird. I just wanted to tell you, she got so mad, and she broke up with John, and then John got mad at me for breaking them up. And I was like, well, why were you kissing me on the top of the head? But when I woke up and I was thinking about it on the way in, you guys kiss each other on the top of the head. So I think like that just, that's
0: no, don't drag us into this.
2: I do kiss the bros on the head all the time.
1: Yes.
4: John's kissed me on the back of the head before.
1: Yeah. So and now like maybe I'm one of the bros?
2: I think that was the subliminal message there.
0: Yeah. No, that's not it.
2: But you still broke me up with my girlfriend.
1: I felt
2: because you're one of the bros and bros don't do that.
0: And let me ask you this. Where was your husband during all this broke back tenting?
1: I don't know.
4: You're the one that went tenting with him?
1: We were doing some type of like live show.
0: Really
1: tent.
0: Intense. Live show in the middle of the woods, speaking into each other's microphones.
1: We all had our own microphone, okay?
0: You didn't have your own tent. You were in his pup tent.
1: But it was because I'm rewatching the Harry Potter movies.
2: It was Fat Bear Week.
1: That's what we were doing. Fat Bear Week?
2: It's Fat Bear Week. This is the week where all the bears get ready for hibernation. And
0: well, the fact that she doesn't know that, I don't think you were doing Fat Bear Week.
2: Oh, shoot.
0: Nice try.
1: It was weird.
0: So, to get this out of the way.
1: No.
0: You don't know what I'm going to say.
1: I don't want to kiss anybody on the head. I don't want anybody to kiss me on the head.
0: John's going to, you close your eyes.
1: No.
0: John's going to come kiss you on the back of your head.
2: No, I am not.
0: And it's
2: not.
0: No, I am
2: not. Then we can finally move on.
1: No.
2: We can
1: finally move on. There's no need to move on from anything. It was a dream. He kissed the top of my head.
2: I'll kiss Brian if you want to say that.
0: I will kiss Brian too. I'm going to kiss first.
2: You weren't even in the dream, so now this is a fantasy.
0: I'm going to kiss. Brian wasn't in it either.
2: You just inserted yourself into this.
0: Brian wasn't in it.
2: That's crazy.
0: By the way, I will tell you something. Brokeback Mountain, the scenery in that movie is fantastic. I'm now going over to kiss Brian on the head. Brian, if you could play-by-play this, please.
4: Yes.
0: So we get this. We cleanse the palate.
4: Of course.
0: And you could put the phone down, Tashi. No need to record this and memorialize this.
2: She was even pretending to pose like it was a selfie.
0: I see you filming me. You're not getting this past
4: me.
0: You
4: don't have our permission to film this.
1: But do you give permission for Val to kiss you on the head?
4: Oh, no. We've already established that long ago. He has an open invitation to kiss the back of my head anytime he wants.
0: I give a little back rub, so he's getting something extra for it, you know?
2: Oh, wow.
0: Yeah.
2: It's becoming very sensual.
0: Nice little back rub. There you go. And I go,
2: thank you,
0: my friend.
4: Mwah. Thank you.
0: There you go.
4: John. Now, John, come on over.
0: You're up next. You said you're going to kiss him on the head, too?
2: I don't know if I can follow that.
0: You're going to leave him hanging?
2: That's crazy.
0: You're going to leave the guy hanging?
2: Wow, even for me.
0: Even for you?
2: Yeah.
0: Well, is that how it went down in your tent?
1: Absolutely not.
0: Okay. All right.
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0: morning, Marianne.
1: Hey, good morning, Valentine. Hey, Jill. Hey, John.
2: Hi, Marianne.
0: How are you doing, Marianne?
1: I'm doing well, thank you.
0: All right, girl. All right, I appreciate that.
1: So I wanted to talk to you guys about that topic you brought up yesterday. It was hilarious.
0: Oh, what did we bring up yesterday? What was that?
1: The one about the concern that we have about the younger generation. I mean, I know that's a long list. Someone who's Gen X, I definitely have one to add to it.
0: Oh, all right. So you're Gen X like me. Okay. What did you want to add to that list from yesterday, the concerns we have for our younger generations?
1: No one rides pedal bikes anymore. They all have electronic bikes. They're all zipping on their little motorcycles down the street. No one's wearing helmets. And no one gets the joy of getting to just ride a pedal bike, just riding around the neighborhood with their buds. It's just too bad, you know, because it's a fun part of growing up, you know?
0: Yeah, it's not even just the pedal bike part. It's the, I think I can make it up the hill. Then you realize I can't. I have to get off and now push this up the hill, you know?
1: Or you have to stand up and you're rocking back and forth. So your knees are almost touching the ground. You're trying so hard.
0: You're trying. You're like, I can't do it. I'm going to have to push this thing. Now, kids take that hill like it's putting a freaking flag in Iwo Jima. They go right up that thing, man.
1: I mean, I'm just saying, yes. They're going so fast. And I never see helmets on any of them. And it's the whole sort of cell phone world where they don't pay attention to the natural world around them.
0: No, I know. I'm having a big fight with my son actually at TCU about this because they have apparently other e-bikes, but there's something similar to that you can hop on, hop off, and you use like a little app or something. And he goes, yeah, we take this down the Fuzzy Tacos or whatever. I'm like, do you wear a helmet? Because you can't. I go, dude, you can't be driving on these crazy roads without a helmet. It's insane, right? He goes, no, we drive on the river walk where there's no cars. It's just like a footpath type thing. I go, you're studying pre-med and you want to be a neurologist. That's what he wants to be. I go, there is not a neurologist on this planet that's okay with you riding bikes without a helmet.
1: You need to protect the noggin.
0: Yeah, no, 100%. And I get it. I'm having that conversation with him. And he'll be home in October. I'll have that conversation again. But it's...
1: Yes.

0: Thanks, Marianne.
1: Bye.
0: Bye, love. Take care.
2: She is up.
3: Yeah. Mm-hmm.
2: She's ready to go.
4: Yeah.
2: It is Valentine in the morning.
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0: Are you a sociable person? You should be. Friendly to each other. Nice and kind to each other, right? If we all did that, life would be such a better spot. You know what I mean? Is that what you wanted, Adam?
1: Well.
0: Oh. Adam, who's one of our producers in the background, he has a run sheet for the show, and he looks down, and I look down at the paper, and it says social. Oh, you wanted me to promote our socials?
1: Yes, sir.
0: Oh, all right. Oh. We're on Instagram, guys, at Valentine in the Morning. At Valentine in the Morning on Instagram. Find us there. And also on Facebook, Valentine in the Morning. I misread that. That's my bad.

0: Hey, T.
1: Hello, guys. How are you?
0: We're doing all right. How are you, T?
1: I'm doing well.
0: I understand that T has some, I don't know, like an idea for the show or something?
1: I have a suggestion for this show.
0: Well, let me get my box so you can put it in.
1: Unsolicited suggestion.
0: Well, I mean, this is a show that gives unsolicited advice to each other all the time.
1: That's true.
0: So go right ahead,
1: department then.
0: Yeah.
1: Okay. So I think that Leilani, aka Kiki, should have like a permanent segment on this show daily.
2: Yeah, daily.
3: I agree.
2: Yeah, a segment from like 5 to 10 a.m. I mean,
1: Or if she
0: you want to work with my wife for 5 hours,
2: No, I'm just saying. People have been arguing for a while to get Kiki more regularly on the show.
0: She would eat you alive.
2: Yeah.
0: Trust me. This is my respite when I come here.
1: And that's why she's so good on the show, because she's a good contrast to you, Val.
0: Uh-huh.
3: I mean, there is a case to be made that Val, you know, he sets her up. Like, you know, could she do it by herself? That's an interesting question. It's the contrast of him kind of setting. He knows how to make it work.
4: Yeah.
1: The
4: next time I'm out, she should fill in for an entire show.
1: Oh, yeah. That instead of a bro show, maybe you guys can do a girl show, too. Yeah. Like, it'll be Jill.
3: I wish you could see Mel's face right now.
0: No.
1: Your wife can do, like, so much promoting for you guys because she's gorgeous. Like, people would just click on her because she's that good looking.
3: That's true. She's not wrong.
0: You've been clicking on her?
3: No, that's not what I meant. I'm just saying.
0: You've been clicking a little bit too much over there, huh?
1: Brian, stop talking.
0: Yeah, stop talking. Listen, I think Brian's right. I do set her up. Oh, I'm not going to toot my own horn. Also, I think she might be kids. Like, one thing that I'm not so concerned about is how people see me. I just fear that my wife, who'd be new to radio, might be too concerned about how she's perceived and then would hold back or something, you know?
1: Oh, but it's just like this show. Like, you know, you guys have a good and bad from different people. So it's like she...
0: What's the bad? I'm sure that... what's the bad from different people? What's that?
1: The bad is you guys play too much music.
0: Agreed. That's John Peake.
4: Mm-hmm. Thank you.
1: Yeah.
0: I asked John Peake what his favorite song was that we play. And he said,
5: another one.
1: Oh, my gosh.
0: I know.
5: Oops. Kiki, where you at?
1: Well, Kiki could also start a podcast.
0: Yeah, Kiki. Oh, God, don't make me do a husband-wife podcast. I see so many radio guys do that with their wives and so many radio wives do that with their husbands.
1: No, not a husband and wife. We already get enough of you in the morning. We need her.
3: Oh, wow.
4: Okay.
0: Wow. You don't even need me, huh?
3: Wow.
0: I'm old news.
1: Well.
0: Listen, I may be a has-been, but I know where I has been, and you might like to go there, too. What?
1: You've been with your wife because she's the love of your life.
0: Yeah, I don't know where we're going with this.
1: No.
0: Stop tapping at my wife.
1: Yeah, that came out wrong. Let's retract that.
0: Oh, my goodness. All right, so listen, we'll keep that under consideration. Maybe a social feature to start off or something like that. Mm-hmm. We give her like one feature a week, like Kiki's Corner on Instagram or something.
2: Cute.
1: Oh my God.
0: Oh, there you are.
1: So cool.
0: So we could do something like that. I don't know.
4: That's good.
0: But she can't have a feature on the show. My wife, whose name is not Kiki, by the way, that's what her radio name she wants it to be.
1: It's her alter ego.
0: Yeah.
4: I'm trying to think of what she can do.
0: Me too.
1: Oh my gosh, Mel.
0: Since she retired from teaching at the age of 28. Years. All right, listen, thanks for calling in. I appreciate you, T.
1: No problem. You guys have a great day.
0: Okay, love you too. Bye-bye.
1: Bye.
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27: Wake up with Stu in the morning.

The fact that Brian has been preparing me for this mentally for the past 2 days scares me. And the game is this an HR violation? We are going to present some real scenarios that have happened here in our studio. And you have to tell us, is that an HR violation? And the fact that Brian is warning me makes me think that I'm on this list quite a bit.

0: All right, let's do today's dumb game.
1: I feel like we're all going to be mad at each other after this, but it is this an HR violation? These have actually taken place. They really happened here on Valentine the morning.
0: Allegedly.
1: And your job as contestants is to tell us, is this an HR violation? Did this violate the HR code?
2: We got it.
1: Okay.
2: You said violation like 5 times.
1: Because I'm going to have the most.
2: Why do you think you have the most?
1: Nervous.
2: I don't know why you think that.
1: Because I say things sometimes to call you guys out on your bluff. And then I take it way too far.
2: Let's find out together.
1: Okay.
2: All right, let's meet today's contestants. Chad, good morning. How are you, buddy?
3: I'm doing well.
2: Welcome to Is This an HR Violation?
4: The Chad.
2: Get your hand out of there.
3: Thank you.
2: Jumi, good morning. Jumi, how are you today?
5: Good morning.
2: Is that your baby in the background, Jumi?
5: No.
3: That was mine.
2: Oh, Chad. Is your baby in the corner?
3: He is.
2: Oh, no. Jumi, how are you feeling today? You feeling good?
5: Good.
2: All right. Let's play today's dumb game.
6: Okay, we'll start with you, Chad. Is this an HR violation? John Camucci made fun of Valentine's age and called him a boomer. Is that a violation?
3: No.
6: You're wrong. That is a violation. That is considered harassment and age discrimination.
1: Oh, man.
2: In your...
6: And he just laughs.
2: Yeah.
6: Well, yeah. This is a serious...
2: This is, now, here's the thing, guys. We do have proof. He has the audio.
6: Nope.
2: It happened yesterday.
6: Yes, it probably already happened today.
2: I don't remember that. Anyway, what we're going to do with this game, not only do you get a point for that, but we're also going to learn. This will be a learning thing for all of you out there. These are sanctioned HR violations.
1: Okay.
2: All right. So a point for you, my friend.
6: Well, no, he got that wrong.
3: Okay.
2: Oh, that's right. You got that wrong. Yeah. Oh, you're a bad person. I'm sorry. Forgot you.
6: Okay, Jumi. Valentine talks about how much money other people at iHeartMedia make. Is that an HR violation?
5: No.
6: You're right. It is not. It is not a violation for employees to discuss wages with each other.
1: But even about other people when they're not here?
6: We don't need the extra.
2: Listen, what are you? Like a prosecuting attorney over there? It was in the newspaper how much this person made anyway, you know? Everybody knows it. Every New Year's Eve, we all curse it.
6: Okay, Chad. Jill promotes her friend Blippi's YouTube channel because Blippi followed her on social media. Is that an HR violation?
3: No.
6: You're wrong, it is.
1: It is?
6: On-air personalities are strictly forbidden from using broadcast airtime to promote a third party in exchange for personal perks.
1: Personal perks? I was on stage with Blippi, and that's it.
2: I was brought up on stage.
4: I was going to help defend, but then she confessed.
1: Ooh,
2: right, so that was a mistake on your part. Brought up on stage, got the personal perk of being followed by Blippi.
5: Conflict of interest.
2: What's it? Say that again, Jumi, go ahead.
5: That's conflict of interest.
2: Yes, conflict of interest. We are learning. Thank you. No one's going to jail today, okay? But we are learning.
6: Whose turn is it? I'm sorry.
1: It's Jumi's turn.
2: All violators.
6: Okay, Jumi. Valentine repeatedly calls his coworkers and listeners babe. Is that an HR violation?
5: Yes.
6: It is not.
1: What?
6: Broadcasters and talent are permitted to use casual terms of endearment as part of their on-air persona according to the code of conduct.
2: Thanks, babe.
1: Oh,
2: yeah. Babe. And people like it.
4: It feels a little more than casual.
5: All righty, babe.
2: Thank you, babe. See, this is reciprocal now. This is wonderful.
1: So we're tied 1-1.
6: Okay, Chad. John Camucci stripped down to his underwear at work while Valentine and Brian threw water balloons at him. Is that an HR violation?
3: That's got to be a violation.
2: Before you answer, can I ask, what is being queried as the HR violation?
6: That's a good question.
2: Thank you very much, sir.
6: Because there are several violations in this.
2: Okay.
6: One, John Camucci being in his underwear at work. That
4: about,
6: is flagged
4: how about forcing
6: as,
4: John Camucci to be in his underwear?
2: John, you consented. We have that on video. I've saved that. It's in my favorites folder on my phone.
4: Is it?
2: Yes.
6: Like so, John, you violated a code by just a very... basic workplace decorum.
2: Yes.
6: Excuse me.
4: So that's like you're making it up on the spot.
2: No, workplace decorum. The man
4: writing
2: has been,
4: it down
2: no, he's been speaking a lot. Give him a chance for the words to catch up with the brain. Thank you, Brian.
6: And so, because, you know, you consented, you wanted to be naked.
2: Yes.
6: Your coworkers in the office did not consent.
4: I was also right. not in the building. I was outside the building.
2: Ah, on property. On building property. Oh. Sorry, pal. It falls into that. And people looking out the window did not consent to have their eyes.
4: How about the people who went live on Instagram and said, hey, guys, look at my coworker right now. He's naked.
2: Who knows, dude? Who knows?
6: There's also some safety concerns in there, but anyway.
2: OSHA. OSHA. Yes. Okay. All right. What if the balloon part was not flagged? Huh?
6: Okay, Jumi?
1: Mm-hmm.
6: Adam and Brian smoked marijuana at the holiday party.
1: What?
6: Is that an HR violation?
5: No.
6: It actually is. Being under the influence at work or during an official company event is strictly prohibited.
1: No.
2: Hold on.
1: What is it?
2: With recent events here at iHeart, being under the influence.
4: We can't go there.
2: At iHeart. Really?
4: Really.
2: Because I mentioned that to many people about other folks under the influence here in the building during their broadcast. Nobody seems to care.
6: Seems like a bit of a gray area.
4: Bit of a gray area. At a holiday party?
6: I don't know. Listen.
4: Interesting.
2: Okay. All right. So you're toking and smoking, and it was all a little joking, but now it shouldn't have happened. All right. So
6: we learned our lesson.
2: You learned your lesson there, and I appreciate that. Yes. All right. We are currently tied up. Hope you're enjoying this game, the HR violation game. You know, I'm sure somebody in HR is loving it here. We'll continue this game right after this break.
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26: Next. Hey, Alfie, what can I get for you?
27: Hey, Nora, just a nice latte, please. How was your weekend?
26: Not bad, thanks. Mainly working here. You?
27: Me? Well, I was battling gods in the afterlife realm, and after lunch, I fought mercenaries. Ooh, could I get oat milk with that latte, please?
26: Yeah, of course.
27: And then Sunday was mostly fighting supervillains. So a pretty chill weekend. Oh, and I'll grab an almond croissant, too.
26: Wait, what? That didn't actually happen, right?
27: It happens on PS5.
28: PlayStation.
29: Let's go. More music variety and a whole lot of fun to get.

0: We are in halftime right now. The intermission, if you're a Broadway fan. Halftime of our HR violation game. We'll continue playing this coming up next. Current score is 2-2. Brian smokes marijuana at company events. It's something we found out that is an HR violation. Okay. Yeah, shouldn't be doing that.
1: I'm going to learn the error of my...
0: Thank you, my friend. Thank you very much. More to come with the HR violation contest on Valentine in the Morning.
2: Time stood still, just like a photograph you made me feel. Like this will last forever looking.
0: I want to clarify that, but I also want to clarify, she told me what clothes to wear, right? Now, if I had told her what clothes to wear... What do you think that would have been, okay?
3: I just asked you not to wear those pants.
1: We're not really... This is focused on what Jill said. She was talking about the shape of Adam and Valentine's private area.
3: Oh,
1: is that an HR violation?
3: When you put it that way, it's so...
4: I'm going to say yes.

0: Remarks about a coworker's body is a direct violation of the anti-harassment policy.
1: That's very true. And I'd like to point out, Adam and myself, she also made a comparative. And that was not well received by one person, Chad. Not well received.
2: That is so not true. That did not happen.
0: Okay. Mm-hmm. I have one left.
1: Yes. Okay. Go ahead, my friend. Yes.
0: Jumi.
1: Hope you guys have been learning your lesson, because I've seen a lot of HR violations from that side of the room. And this side of the room seems to be very much, you know, someone who's worked in broadcasting for 30 plus years and knows exactly what they're doing.
2: Brian, you better not start this off with Jill.
0: John Camucci.
2: Oh, thank God.
1: It's a ja. It's all the same to me. It's all a ja.
0: John Camucci went on a romantic date with our boss, John Peake. A few weeks later, John Camucci got backstage VIP passes at the iHeart Radio Music Festival. Is that an HR violation?
1: Now, hold on. Before you answer that, Jumi or Chad, I don't know who it's turned it is. It's Jumi's.
2: It's Jumi.
1: Before you answer that, I want to put some color in this as well. Hold on. His mic is off. What Brian's saying is absolutely true. Now, the wrinkle in this is Jill did not have a romantic date with John Peake and did not receive backstage passes or working credentials. In fact, she was left out in the cold.
2: Up in the rafters.
1: I was not even allowed to go. So again, John Camucci, romantic date, Noah Kahan, stick season, winky wink.
0: Oh my.
1: And then suddenly it's backstage at the iHeartRadio Music Festival.
0: What do you think, Jumi? Is that an HR violation?
3: I say yes.
1: Yes. Okay. And Chad, just out of curiosity, your thoughts. Is that an HR violation?
4: I think so, too.
1: Yeah, I agree.
0: It is. Making an employment-related decision about someone with whom you have an intimate relationship is a conflict of interest.
1: Yeah.
5: I have an intimate relationship with all of you.
0: I don't remember the last date we went on.
1: Yeah, I can't remember the last date we went on either, Bill.
5: We got beers at Golden Road.
0: Okay.
5: Like, all right. 2 years ago.
1: 2 years ago, really? And did he provide any quid pro quo? Did he give you any backstage passes?
5: Yeah, he did.
1: No, I don't think he did.
5: So I don't have
1: if
5: that
1: you're
5: power.
1: Thinking backstage pass, you're thinking something else there now. Did somebody win?
2: Well,
0: I think, you know what? They both
1: they
0: win.
1: Both they win. So you great. Guys are so great. You're both winners. We learned a lot. I am working with some dirt bags. Is Gloria Steinem, is she still around?
0: We're going to find her. We
1: right.
0: need her.
1: Who's the big lawyer that comes out? Is it there's another?
0: Yeah, no, that,
1: is Gloria
0: yeah.
1: Steinem, Gloria Allred?
0: Oh, yeah. We need them all.
1: We need them all,
0: the whole
1: man.
0: Team.
1: Superwoman, super lawyer. If you're listening, we've got some stuff happening,
2: yes.
1: guys. We need you. People very, very proud of you and your performance. A lot of good texts coming in for you, Jumi and Chad here. Also, people saying, the world wants Val in his gray sweatpants.
5: That seems like an HR violation.
1: Those were the band pants. They were Lulu's. They were banned. This one says, dumb games are life. Employees using drugs at work events. Budgie smugglers on display. This is why I listen to your show. All right. All right.
2: Oh, man.
1: Chad, thank you. Jumi, thank you. Both of you have a great day, okay?
3: Thank you.
4: Thank you.
1: All right. You hang tight. We'll get you all set. Well, guys, I guess it's time for you to take that old test. We have to figure out which bucket which violation goes into.
2: Yeah.
1: Mm-hmm. A little shocked.
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0: like you. Few minutes, we'll get into happy news. If you want to reach out, 31043, that's our text line, 31043. Let us know what's making you smile today, and we can get that on the air. Jill, do you want to jump on with yours?
1: I'm going to help my sister take care of my nephews for the next couple of days. My brother-in-law's out of town, and so I'm moving in for the next couple of days.
0: Are you going to live there?
1: Yeah.
0: Oh, that's nice.
1: Take care of the boys.
0: Cute. Take care of the boys. What about your boy back home wondering where you are?
1: Oh, he's okay.
0: You told him where you're going?
1: No, I'm just not going to go home.
0: Okay. All right. He's going to think you got taken. He's going to get Liam Neeson to come find you. All right, reach out, 31043. It is the battle of the sexes. Representing the men, his name is Greg. He works as a fireman, enjoys family time. Greg, what's up, buddy?
2: Hi, good morning.
0: Morning.
1: Representing the ladies, her name is Alexis. She works as a nurse and enjoys reading. Let's hear it for Alexis.
0: Yay! What's up, Alexis?
3: Good morning, everybody.
0: Good morning. Alexis, what do you smell like? Do you smell like a hospital, cleaning supplies, medical stuff? What?
3: I think maybe mostly the hand sanitizer.
0: Hand sanitizer, yeah, yeah.
3: Well, that's what my kids say.
0: Yeah, everyone's got a scent, right? Greg, what about you? You smelling like sweat, soot?
2: Yeah, pretty much.
0: Oh. I'm actually pretty good at this game. All right, here's how it works, Alexis. I'm going to ask you a few questions. Greg, Jill's going to ask you the questions. Best out of three wins. If we're still tied, the end of regulation, we go to a not-so-tough tiebreaker question. Let's start with the ladies. What city did the Chargers NFL team call home other than Los Angeles?
3: San Diego.
0: San Diego. Correct.
1: Greg, where is the Golden Gate Bridge located?
2: San Francisco.
1: Yes, that's right.
0: Current score is 1-1. In the Spider-Man films, what is the first name of Peter Parker's uncle?
3: His uncle? Oh, Ben?
0: Ben, the two of us. Yep, you're right.
1: Greg, Ben's Original is a brand of what food?
2: Right.
1: Yes, rice is correct.
0: Current score is 2-2. What city is the setting for Grey's Anatomy, Alexis?
3: Grey's Anatomy? I think it's
0: Seattle. Seattle's the answer.
1: And Greg, what is Seattle's best?
2: Coffee.
1: Yeah, it's a coffee brand.
0: Fellas win. What's up, dude? You got it. Battle of the Sexes Championship Certificate posted on socials. The hashtag Valentine in the morning. You share that with Pride, all right?
2: Awesome. Oh, my wife will be so stoked. Thank you.
0: As you exit the stage, Alexis, this moment is entirely yours. You take it away.
3: I just want to say that I should have known that because I'm a big Grace fan, so I'm disappointed in myself.
0: Yeah, I'm kind
3: of... But thank you for the opportunity.
0: No, thanks for playing. I kind of felt like you should have known it too, but you know what? In those moments when the pressure is on, sometimes we all just have that little stall for a second there in our brain.
3: Yeah, yeah.
0: No, if you were playing along in the car, you totally would have got that one. But you did great. Thank you for playing. Thank you, guys. Yeah, thank you. I appreciate you. That.
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0: Here they come, here they come, here they come. Look at all these texts. There are happy people in this world.
1: Text us anytime at 31043. This text says, my happy news is today I can do whatever I want, and I choose to do nothing.

0: So is Alex on line 3 still?
1: Yes.
0: Is this Alex?
2: Yes, sorry. I'm like super nervous because I'm so excited about this.
0: Oh, don't be nervous at all. You're just hanging out with some friends here.
2: I know, right? So last week, my son got officially put on remission after 7.5 months of treatment for a brain tumor.
0: Oh my gosh.
2: So he was diagnosed with cancer, brain cancer, back in August.
0: How old is your son?
2: He's going to be 17 on the 25th.
3: Oh, wow. Oh.
0: Man, when did all this start? When did you guys find out about the tumor and cancer?
2: We were actually down in San Diego. We were going to go watch a baseball game. And, you know, his dad and I just like noticed he was weird. So he took him to the ER right away. And then, you know, then our life completely changed that night.
0: Oh, my God. Oh, yeah. Alex, I can't. I mean, I'm a dad. Brian here, you know, he's a dad, too. I cannot imagine. You don't even have to be a parent to imagine this, but the idea that somebody walks into a room and says, I have some bad news here. Your son has a tumor. He has cancer.
2: Your whole world just crumbles, you know. You have two kids and he's a baby. So.
0: That was the moment the clouds came. That was the moment the darkness came and the fear and everything else of your life just being irrevocably changed forever. But today, those clouds have parted, right? That sun is shining and you are telling us that your son is officially in remission.
2: Yes.
0: Holy cow.
1: That's incredible.
2: All the scans, all the blood work, you know, fluid and everything looks clean. So
0: Was there any surgery for the tumor or is this something that they handled with medication?
2: No, they actually did remove like 30% of it.
0: Yeah.
2: You know, it was a very scary surgery also. And then he had to go through, you know, all the chemo and the radiation. And he's been a troop. He's just the toughest little kid we know.
0: Oh, Mom, we're so happy for you guys. What are you guys going to do to celebrate this weekend? What are you going to do?
2: So we actually went to see family last week, but he's going on a trip to Mexico City with his dad, actually. So
0: awesome. God, that's great. I mean, who even thought you'd be saying that?
2: Yes, yes. And his older brother.
0: Alex, you got great happy news. We're going to let you get back to your family, but thank you so much for sharing that.
2: Thank you. And he's right here, and we always listen to you guys in the morning. So
0: you've been keeping him hidden this whole time? We could have been talking to him.
4: Yeah, I'm right here, actually. Yeah.
0: Oh, there you are. What's up, buddy?
3: Congrats.
4: Hi, how are you?
0: Oh, my God, you sound so happy. You sound so full of life and energy. We're just so happy for you.
4: Thank you.
0: And you're 17 years old, right?
4: I'm going to turn
0: 17. Okay, gotcha. I'm sure you realize it, but can I just convey to you the happiness and joy that is written upon your mother's heart knowing you're going to be okay? She is beyond ecstatic.
4: Yeah, I know. I could hear her talking about it from the other room, and I could tell that she was just so happy about it. And it was really nice to know that I have all the support of my family.
0: Well, not just your family. You've got us now, too. You've got all these other people listening to this radio show, hearing a soon-to-be 17-year-old boy talk about his cancer remission and how precious life is. And I want to keep in touch. I want you to let us know what you're doing, what exciting adventures you get into, and pictures of you and your dad and this Mexico trip and everything.
4: Definitely send them. I'll definitely keep you updated on anything that's big things. But yeah.
0: This is so great. What was your first name again?
4: Guile.
3: Guile, let me just tell you, your strength is inspiring. And I cannot even imagine receiving news like that. But then especially at your age, to go through what you went through and to beat it, like, you're truly, truly inspiring.
4: Thank you. Thank you so much. That means a lot to me.
0: Guile, have you been listening to the show this morning? I don't know if you're getting ready for school and stuff, if you've had a chance to listen.
4: No. So we've been
0: That's
4: every morning.
0: Totally fine. Thanks, brother.
4: Hang tight.
0: Thanks, Mom.
4: Thank you.
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She's nominated on Sunday, and she's been teasing something about the Video Music Awards, and you can watch Sunday, 7:30 Eastern, 4:30 Pacific on CBS and Paramount Plus. And we will keep you updated with all of Taylor Swift's new music. Plus, if she releases any more Easter eggs, I'll have those for you. And more Glee could be on the way. The creator of the show, Ryan Murphy, says he has written a script for a reboot. Then he said, I've been in touch with around 10 of the original cast members. It's very sweet. They all had a lot of questions, but they all were very enthusiastic about the idea. I'm Jill with your entertainment headlines. I had a

0: So I'm not sure how much you guys are aware of this in the room, and I speak about this because we're very cognizant of little ears in the back of the car, and we always want to present stuff with that guidance that a lot of you, you drive to school with kids in the car and stuff like that. Moms and dads are doing drop-offs, and we've got some kids that have turned 17 and 18, and they're driving themselves to school now, and because mom and dad listen to the show, you still listen to the show too. But it's an important topic, and I know a lot of parents have already talked about it. What was happening at Ole Miss, where two students died Monday in separate incidents. One was 18 on campus. One was in a residence hall, I guess. They were 20. Or one was off campus, one in a residence hall. Authorities say there's currently no confirmed connection between two deaths and this thing called kratom. They've determined that kratom was found at the scene. And I guess this is some type of like supplement that people get. It's like, it's an Asian plant, Southeast Asian plant. It could have stimulant-like effects at lower doses and opioid-like effects at higher doses. And there was that big Ole Miss LSU game. Kids are partying, et cetera. It's a huge, huge story. Fraternities and sororities have put black ribbons outside their houses. Students are openly talking about watching out for one another, which is great. But a lot of big meetings have been happening with these fraternities and sororities. Free Narcan vending machines are on campus in that area for this particular school. Police are asking you not to speculate about causes. People think immediately fentanyl, laced, stuff like that. And that's one of the bigger concerns now. Not just fentanyl, which I heard about that, but carfentanil now is 100 times stronger than fentanyl. Oh. And they don't know if this particular stimulant that was found at both scenes was a cause or not. Toxicology is awaiting. But because this stuff happens so fast and it's so scary, a lot of us as parents were obviously having conversations with our kids again. And I was reaching out to Colin. I said, dude, reach out tonight if you can. I want to talk to you about a news story that we saw. Mom or I, call either one of us. He wrote back, I'm highly aware of what's going on about the lacing and the Ole Miss case. Our whole chapter had a huge meeting about it today, if that's what it is. And I said, yeah, that's it. Let's talk, though. I appreciate the meeting, but as parents, obviously you want to convey this to your kids as well. Supplements from a gas station. This is what I wanted to put on the air for you to hear if you have kids in the car, high school, college, even younger. It's important to be talked about, right? Supplements from a gas station, supplements from friends, a Xanax from somebody's sister to help you sleep a little, a caffeine pill that a buddy says keeps them up for studying. All of that could be dangerous. If it's not from a pharmacy with your name on the bottle, it should never be trusted. And that's something I wanted to bring up because as parents, we talk about that with our kids. And high school kids have access to this stuff too. You hear about kids who are even younger. So is it ever too early to be talking about this stuff, you know? Mm-hmm. John, what's the governing body of fraternities? IFC or something?
1: Yeah.
0: IFC put out a huge notice to tons of people yesterday as well. So many, many different fraternities and chapters and sororities were having these meetings on college campuses yesterday. So your kids should be aware of it, but it never hurts to remind somebody of something like that. And I know it's not typically what our show does and everything. It's like, hey, what's your partner smell like? Bah. Good stuff, right? But taking a moment to be cognizant of what your child might be going through and what they might be presented with, I think in this world is something that can be a positive thing, even if just for a moment. I hope that started the conversation for you guys. This is Valentine in the Morning. It is a battle of the sexes. Representing the men, his name is Kevin. He works as a UPS supervisor, enjoys puzzling with the family. Kevin, what's up, buddy?
2: Kevin! Good morning. Hey, I want to add to that. Actually, there's another derivative of it called 70H that parents need to pay attention for.
0: Thank you for that. Yeah, well, I was totally unaware of what kratom was until this story broke. And they're not saying definitively that's what it is. They're waiting in toxicology. But yeah, thanks for sharing that, man. I appreciate that.
3: And representing the ladies, her name is Thelma. She works as a clerk and enjoys going to the library. Let's hear it for Thelma.
0: What's up, Thelma? Here's how it works, Thelma. I'm going to ask you a few questions.
3: Hi.
0: Kevin Jill's going to ask you some questions. Best of the three wins. Still tied at the end of regulation. We go to a not-so-tough tiebreaker question. Let us start with the ladies. The 2010 film, The Social Network, portrays the creation of what social media platform?
4: I don't know that one. Sorry.
0: No, it's okay. Facebook. Facebook. The social network is all about Facebook.
3: Kevin, what early 2000s movie is about anyone who watches a VHS tape receiving a phone call immediately after with a voice whispering, 7 days?
2: Oh, I know this one. Oh, sorry.
3: The Ring.
0: What's that noise in the background? What's going on? Somebody coming into your store?
2: My work phone going up. My boss was calling me.
0: Your boss is like, are you on the radio right now?
1: Why aren't you working right
0: now? Yeah, exactly. All right, current score is 0-0. What superhero got his own spinoff Lego movie, Thelma?
4: Batman?
0: Batman.
4: Yay!
0: Batman's the answer. I'm Batman.
3: Kevin, finish the breakfast slogan, Lego my...
2: Ego.
3: Lego my ego, that's right.
0: Current score is 1-1. You're both back in it. Here we go. What professional skateboarder was the first to land a 900 in 1999? Professional skateboarder. What do you think, Thelma? Ooh. Just name one. Take a shot at it.
4: Bobby? I don't know.
0: Bobby! Oh my God, Bobby! Yes. Yeah!
1: It's a good guess.
0: Tony Hawk is the answer.
3: And Kevin, you can win it with this one. Michael J. Fox rides a hoverboard in what movie?
2: Back to the Future, part
3: two.
0: Oh, well, he went back, didn't he? How about that? We gotta go back, it's your family. Kevin, we gotta go back, it's your family. You gotta get to 88 miles per hour. By the way, you just won the Battle of the Sexes. Congratulations.
2: Thank you. You do that one okay. I like your Michael better, but thank you very much.
0: Like my Michael Jackson better than my Back to the Future doc. Okay, wow.
2: Yes.
0: Battle of the Sexes Championship Certificate. You got it, my friend. Congratulations.
2: Thank you.
0: You're welcome. Thelma, as you exit the stage, this moment is entirely yours. You take it away.
4: Thank you, guys. I had a lot of fun. Have a great day.
0: Oh, thank you.
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Are you a sociable person? You should be friendly to each other, nice and kind to each other, right? If we all did that, life would be such a better spot. You know what I mean? Is that what you wanted, Adam? Adam, who's one of our producers in the background, he has a run sheet for the show, and he looks down, and I look down at the paper, and it says social. Oh, you wanted me to promote our socials. Oh, all right, we're on Instagram, guys, at Valentine in the Morning. At Valentine in the Morning on Instagram, find us there, and also on Facebook, Valentine in the Morning. And Miss Red.

0: some texts asking us if we could possibly do that dumb game that we did earlier, later in the show as well.
1: That was a fun one.
0: It was a fun one today. It was called, Is It an HR Violation or Not? And it was based on things that some people in the studio have done or said on the air. Mm-hmm. And I think a lot of young ladies in the show learned a lot.
2: Well, that young lady kept her mouth quiet about some other things that have happened in
3: Whoa.
2: Here.
3: Whoa. Excuse me.
1: We are out of violations.
0: Oh, this says, I just want to say to all of you there at Valentine in the Morning, you are my favorite show. You always make my day brighter. Well, thank you for that. I appreciate that. Val, I thought your doc impression earlier was great. It was spot on. Christine, hey, love that you guys did that about the drug situation. Thank you for helping us keep our kids safe and to educate parents out there. That was when we were talking about the deaths of those poor students at Ole Miss and how that could affect a lot of people. My kids are adults, and I always tell them, don't ever take a pill from anyone other than me or dad. I've seen too many cases where pills are laced or man-made, and it's pretty sad because it's so common nowadays. Thank you for that.
1: I always wonder that at gas stations because they have those caffeine pills in there.
0: Don't.
1: And they always look so scary. They're massive pills with like demons on them.
2: Yeah.
1: You'll be awake for 12 hours.
2: Right.
0: You don't want to be awake for 12 hours. What about a cup of coffee? Just do that. Get an espresso or something, you know?
1: Terrifying.
0: Not related really what you guys talk about, but since 5-year-old Charlie started kindergarten, his favorite game is High Low Buffalo, which we got from Valentine. I learned so much about his day. Thanks for the tip, Val. Ashley.
2: Cute.
0: It's fun. You talk about the high moment of your day, the low moment of your day, and your buffalo can be like, what the heck? Can be whatever you want that to be. Your high low buffalo.
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0: my God. AI, like, people are fearful of it, everything. And it does have some amazing uses, right? And everything like that. And I think we do have to put guardrails on it. Like, most of the people who run these AI companies, OpenAI, et cetera, are all saying now and saying it to our politicians, we need guardrails on these things. But that app that you use to make those funny songs.
1: Oh, yes. I love
2: that.
1: Oh,
2: just stop there and not advance it anymore.
0: Yes. That's all we need. Let's cure diseases and all that stuff.
2: I don't know. That's going to come with some of the scary stuff. I don't know. When we get there, that's
0: you're thinking
2: come
0: of that Will Smith movie? Was it Will Smith?
2: iRobot?
0: No.
1: I Am Legend?
0: Yes. Yes, I Am Legend.
1: With the little zombie guys?
0: Yeah, they had cured cancer and then everybody turned into zombies.
2: I see.
0: Yeah. And that dog was the best dog ever, wasn't he?
2: I will never rewatch that movie because of it.
1: I can't do movies like that with animals.
0: Dogs should never have any problems in movies.
1: No.
0: Like, wipe out the planet first, but save the dog. Right? Save the dog.
2: So real.
0: Thank you very much. Anyway, this app that Jill uses to put stuff together is so darn funny, and it takes your texts and puts them into songs and stuff like that.
1: It's quite a bit of work.
0: Yeah, you have to,
1: you know, really do it right.
0: Hang on one second.
1: But I do love that you can choose. Like, I'll usually say, I'd love a catchy, upbeat gospel song with a hint of country.
0: I'm trying to get that.
1: Oh.
0: Yeah, here we go. This is so good. 25 every Sunday.

0: A cat. Oh my God. Listen, I love these things. I went down that rabbit hole last night. Listen to like 25 of those things.
1: You got to download the app and then I'll show you what to do and you can make your own songs.
0: No, I'm just going to let you do it for me.
1: Oh, okay.
0: You,

0: right, gonna wrap things up around here. Brian, thanks for your show, buddy.
1: Thank you for your show.
0: All right. Adam, thank you for your show.
2: Yes, thank you for your show.
0: Tasha in the couch, thank you for your show. John, thank you for your show.
1: Thank you for your show.
0: Jill, thank you for your show.
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0: Have a great weekend. 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Be the change in the world that you want to see. And we'll catch you guys Monday morning here in Valentine's Day Morning.

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0: 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Board games. 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Great ideas for the holidays. And I've got the top five for you coming up after Louis Capaldi.
1: I'm going under in this time. I fear there's no one to save me. This all or nothing really got away. You're driving me crazy.

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1: Oh, I just thought I'd let you know, great lunch idea. Today is National Quesadilla Day. I bet there are some great deals around town. I'm Dana Tyson. Here's One Direction. You're

0: 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Ben, working IT, just moved here a month ago. 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Thank you, Ben, for your kind words. 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I've got it coming up.
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Turning your Friday into a feel-good Friday by playing the songs you know, songs you can sing along to. Yep, we've got the best variety. Here's Peter Cetera.

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I'm Dana Tyson. So glad you guys are listening. Hey, Madonna, she's been nominated for Video and Artist of the Year and performing live at the VMAs. You can watch it Sunday night on CBS and Paramount. 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

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Susan, here's Charlie Puth.

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This is our Feel Good Friday. We do have the best variety setting up a fun weekend for you. I'm Dana Tyson. So glad you're listening. Here's Christina Aguilera, who looks, by the way, pretty amazing.

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If there's a song you'd like to hear on this Feel Good Friday, let me know. 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Here's Kelly Clarkson.

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I'm glad you're along. It's Rick O'Brien. Tears for Fears.

0: Magic 98.9. It's going to be a fun weekend, buddy. I got to remember on Sunday night to tune in for the VMAs. Madonna's going to be on. First time she's performing in 23 years, I think, since the iconic Britney and Christina kiss. It's been that long. So it'd be cool to see her. She's up for two awards, too, Video and Artist of the Year. Going to start at 7:30 Eastern on Paramount Plus and CBS on Sunday night. Well, player, start out another long set next.
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98.9, playing Alaska's best variety. 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

Alaska's Best Variety is on Magic 98.9. And we got a big new movie out this weekend. Do we call it new? Maybe not. It's got new stuff. How about that? But it's big. Talk next.